0: four of Ortiporti Danini's most exciting young bands are celebrating their upcoming four EP split with two electronic hometown shows this July, presented by Radio 1, Te Reo Irarangi Kotahi and Dunn Records. 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

Sam Charlesworth, Look Mum, I'm on TV, featuring Girl on the DPAG Late Breakfast Show on Radio 1, following English Teacher with R&B, and Aldous Harding with a cover of Deer Hunter's Revival. The live art form, the live performance art form, that is becoming very, very popular as of late, partly due to a YouTube channel called Critical Role, but also the game's popularity as a whole exploding again. It seems to come back once a decade at least with huge popularity, is Dungeons & Dragons. And live shows of Dungeons & Dragons, I think, are actually one of the best ways to involve yourself with Dungeons & Dragons, because I've started handfuls of games with friends, flatmates, so on and so forth, some of which have lasted a decent amount of time, some of which have lasted no time at all. If you're a busy person, if you know that all your friends are on different schedules, it can be very, very, very hard to get a game of D&D that goes consistently and allows you to create the narratives, genuinely fun and enjoyable narratives that D&D can provide. So if you are one of those people, but you'd like to involve yourself in D&D somehow, there is a live show in Dunedin. We've got our own D&D live show by Downtime Activities every Sunday at the end of the month. Every last Sunday of the month. One is on this Sunday, 28th of June, and it's on at the Gasworks Museum on Bremer Street, 6 p.m. till 9 p.m. Local actors Mark Nielsen, Matt Wilson, and Rosella Hart panic and debase themselves to the uncaring gods of dice under the benevolent-slash-sadistic guidance of our dungeon master, Ashley Stewart. Learn how to play by watching us forget the basic rules and how to do maths good when enemies abound. Duration will vary, approximately 2 to 3 hours. This is an experimental, fully improvised event. Relaxed, casual vibe. Seating is basic. Bring a cushion. Hell, bring your own seat if you want, as long as it fits through the door. Fully improvised content equals potential adult themes. Swearing, older teens are fine with an adult, but no under 14s, please. And this is proudly funded by the Dunedin City Council Professional Theatre Fund. And for the June 18th show, celebrate midwinter / Matariki season with free marshmallow roast and fire pit during the show. Be a guest player, Andrew Brinsley-Paree. Original music and live soundscape from Maddie Parkins Craig. Let's go, Maddie. Visit downtimeactivities.nz for more info and booking. So yeah, if you are a person who is new to D&D, fascinated by D&D, wants to observe some to learn how it's played, what the general feel of a game is like, what the rules are, despite there being a long and storied history of rules for D&D, it would be a great opportunity. Or if you're a veteran player who just loves to watch other people play the game, that would be a very cool thing to get along to. And I love to see unique live performance events being put on in Dunedin. Very cool. Very, very cool. I'm going to go ahead and play some recitals now, and then some PJ Harvey and Block Party coming up as well. The first one, Arrow by Recitals on the DPAG Late Breakfast Show, as always, on the one.

block party with Traps on the DPAG Late Breakfast Show on Radio 1, following PJ Harvey's immense The Ministry of Defence and recitals with Arrow, a couple of the best of Britain there at the end of those three, 24 minutes past 12. Just before those tracks, I was talking about downtime activities, D&D live show. There is one on tomorrow, Sunday, the 28th of June. It is the third session. If you go on their website, you can hear podcasts of the first two sessions if you want to catch up, or there are just written plot synopses if you would like to catch up quickly before you go. I'm sure you could just drop in, and it would be just as fun to feel out the vibe. But if you want to know what has happened so far, you can find out on their website. I'm going to go ahead and play some Kiwis back to back to back. I'm going to play Marsha, Jam Henderson, and the Beths. The first one, Wide-Eyed and Dumb. Hey, I'm not dumb on the DBAG.

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the Beths with Knees Deep, the unabashed pop-punk rage of that one, on the DPAG Late Breakfast Show on Radio 1. That was following Jam Henderson with Halfway to India and Marsha with Wide-Eyed and Dumb. I wanted to take a moment to shout out the two exhibitions on at Blue Oyster at the moment. I mentioned them in passing last week on the show when they opened, but I'd just love to go in a little bit more detail today. If you are a big fan of multimedia installations, audiovisual stuff, it would be a fantastic time to get along to Blue Oyster because both exhibitions are sort of in that mold. The first one, Hawaiki Apops, is a Māori millennial solution to the looming Pākehā apocalypse. Inspired by our tamariki, early 2000s apocalypse horror films and guided by the Matakiti and Afrofuturist writer Octavia Butler. That one has sonic elements to it, it's got visual elements to it, and it's got installation elements to it. Three artists working on that one. Very cool one if you're into that sort of multimedia installation, but sort of a spatial audio-visual experience. And then Ghost Hikoi 2 is by Eilish Thomas, and there's also I'll have to get along to these, and I might see you there in the coming week if you get along. Maybe Friday, I'll see you there. Another one that is photographic as well as audio-visual. If you're like me at all and you love art that has a digital aspect to it and oral aspect to it, get along to both. It's really cool that Blue Oyster have split the gallery in two so that every visit you make to Blue Oyster is kind of a double value visit. You'll get to see two exhibitions potentially in conversation with one another, and those two sound like they are very much in conversation with each other. So get along. Get along. Hopefully I'll see you there, and hopefully I'll hear the magic and see the magic with yourselves. I'm going to play something a little digital now. I'm going to lean in to that sort of sound. I'm going to play Boy Crush, and then I'm going to play Yule and Ratbag. First one I'm going to play is Kitchenette on the DPAG Late Breakfast Show, as always, on the One.

Rats in My Walls by Ratbag on the DPAG Late Breakfast Show on Radio 1, following Yule's Sulky Baby and Boy Crush with Kitchenette. 8 minutes to go on the show. I'm going to leave you with something that you're probably going to get your head bludgeoned with if you're a regular Radio 1 listener this week, as well you should. It's Radio 1 FM and Dunn Records presenting the 4EP's release celebration show. The 4EP's project of Double Vinyl by Civil Talk, SOG, You Know Juno, and Vagina Dry releases on the 3rd of July. There are two shows celebrating the release. The Pioneer Hall show is all ages and is on Friday the 3rd. And the Crown show is R18 and is on July the 4th. You can book tickets and pre-order the vinyl on undertheradar.co.nz. And you will get your head bludgeoned with it this week because it is such a cool initiative. It's fantastic. It's brilliant. It's sort of self-directed by the artists and Dunn Records, which is sort of an umbrella collective. Very cool. I love it. I love it so much. I love to see bands supporting one another, and I love to see bands doing splits. Man, splits. Splits were so cool. Need more splits. So I'm going to play, I've only got time to play three, so I'm going to play some SOG, You Know Juno, and Vagina Dry on the way out. Watch It, Velvet, and Brutalized on the DPAG Late Breakfast Show on Radio 1. It's been lovely having you as always, and I'll see you all next week.

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0: Ho Ta Miro 2025 is an installation by the Mata Hall Collective, which is led by ancestral narratives of Tokuhuru Nuku, Tokuhuru Rangi, Tokuhuru Mawake, and Tokuhuru Atea, the four winds or the pillars of the sky. Inspired by the dynamic visual language of Hukahuka Whakarake, the adornments of customary kākahu, Ho Ta Miro weaves together materials and techniques in an installation that celebrates adaptation, experimentation, and mātauranga Māori across generations. Exploring the intersections between the natural fibre traditions of kākahu Māori, the arrival of wool with British and European explorers, and Aotearoa's modern wool industry. On now at the DPAG.
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2: 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You rule.

or chicken with your soul. 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

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Yeah, I love a cheese roll. I'm on the radio. 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
1: Yeah, have you heard from the bird?
0: Nah, what happened?
1: He's just going through, cuz. I don't know what to do, eh?
0: Don't worry, cuz. I got you. Come through.
1: Hey, straight up.
0: All day, cuz.

0: Like music like this? Or this? What about this? Maybe you're into this. Just another story of a colonized bro. Or even this? Into the future,
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you feel the bass, we're going underground. Cause we take it too far, think of who you are. Cause we just touched down in London town. We drop hard in the 808, buzzing through the plane doors. We don't care if we're late.

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2: 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What? 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

told her we can never stop. And if you got a little something, go and make it drop. And if you're feeling something, go ahead and shoot a shot. And I ain't never rushing, baby, you can let it rock. Let it, yeah. 3, 2, 1.

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Love and Placebos, Radio 1, 91 FM. Send her to town with a kind of gallery. Huh.

0: Yeah, yeah, well, it's time to count up this money. See how much we got in these wallets. 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Yo.
1: 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Never waiting in line. I'm gaining entry. Faded in my Bentley. 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Pushing pills like I'm Big Pharma. 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Pig farmer. That's how a geezer moves. Watch your P's and Q's. Uber Eats, you can call me if you need the food. Switching lanes in traffic, I made a packet. Iconic Ice Cube in the Raiders jacket. With the hat to match, no lumberjack. Need a feature, bro, the number is 100 racks. No shorts like Crazy Bone. The days of the midget funds is days of old. The team chopper king in half, sipping bubbles in a European bath with a Swedish tart. We are streets apart, I'm in a different league. No beads, strictly gold like I'm Mr. T. Leather couch in my Gucci socks. Bacardi on the rocks with the Derby on the box. Pay my dues, now I pay for the pay-per-view. All I wanna see is money, pay-per-view. Take three and only pay for two. Copper house with the lake view. Pet saber tooth, look at the state of you. You're looking arsed out. I'm getting breads while you're trying to cut the carbs out. I'm extra large now, you're just a featherweight. On the up and up, uppercuts made him levitate.

0: four of Ortiporti Dunedin's most exciting young bands are celebrating their upcoming four EP split with two electronic hometown shows this July, presented by Radio 1, Te Reo Irarangi Kotahi and Dunn Records. The kinetic post-punk of Civil Talk, the fuzzy noise rock of Sog, the addictive post-hardcore of You Know Juno, and the political riot girl rage of Vagina Drive. 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

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First I played the club, it was over Waterhouse. Fuck man's born from here to the next morning. Yeah? Say go back and play him sound. You know, because play him sound and it's them time to dance around, you know?

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Yeah. They go back and play him sound. 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

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Protocol states that music must be kept below 85 decibels. If you can keep it down to a reasonable level, we can let it go this time. Next time, we'll have to issue a criminal behaviour order. You have been warned.

inspection. Get everything ship-shape and shine. 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Odd shot. 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We don't take that back. What you doing here? No, youth and youth. Remember, we don't talk foolishness, we talk truth. Long time without, they have come forward now. You think we did done, you think we did the whole. Well, you know.

Roots and Culture, enjoying your evening, Massive. Just some warm dubs, not too much talking. Yeah, this one, AMJ Collective meets RSD, Serious Signs. Hey, special shouts out to the Karamea community. In conjunction with Clean Streams, they've had a bit of a plant of the plant up of a special section of the Oparara Reserve. And tonight, they get to have a wee bit of a shindig too. Beats, put the sound community sound system out and have a bit of a array of local DJs. Shouts out to our sponsor, of course, she'll be there. Bit of a winter solstice thing, of course, last week was rugged as Massive, as it is. Wild weather. So you get out when you can, yeah? So the next one, special dedication to the Karamea community, yeah? Oparara, if you're ever up that way, Jungle Farah, say go and see the place. Take your shoes and socks off and have a wander. Roots and Culture, Jungle Farah. Winter solstice, sort of, latecomers, special.

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7: Kia ora koutou, beautiful listeners. My name is Lachlan, and this is indeed the Saturday Night Carnival here on an icy cold Dunedin evening. It's nice and clear out there. I'm reckoning, well, my reckoning is one thing, but I can actually just check the weather forecast from Met Service right here. I reckon it'll be a clear day tomorrow. It's certainly been a nice clear day today. Forecast for tomorrow, morning frosts in sheltered places, otherwise partly cloudy. A few showers from afternoon. Westerlies picking up in the morning, turning lighter southerly in the afternoon. So we're looking at a little bit of sun in the morning and then getting a bit damp and dreary in the evening. Good thing I brought my laundry in today. Because this cold. I managed to get a bunch of laundry out earlier in the week, a couple days ago, I think, and I hung it in the afternoon and, you know, deliberately left it out overnight because I'm like, well, it's, you know, it's cold at the moment. I'll leave it out for longer so that way it'll actually get dry. Beautiful listeners, only a little bit of it's gotten dry. I've given up and I've put most of it on the clothes horse indoors. I've put it directly in front of the heat pump so that it actually gets dry, because I'm sick and tired of having a massive pile of damp laundry in my flat. I've done a lot of laundry this week, actually, because I also washed some bed pillows. I'll talk more about what I've been up to this week later on. First up, I have some tracks for you, if I can find where I put the mouse. First up for you, I have a new track from a local band by the name of Big Dogs, Whiff of You, here on Radio 1. Te Reo Irirangi Kotahi. This is Big Dogs, Whiff of You. Enjoy.

That was Crash Out with Remember Me. Before that, we had... Oh, sorry about that. I didn't mute my phone's ringer. That was Crash Out with Remember Me. Before that, we had Big Dogs with Whiff of You. Currently number one on the Radio 1 Top 11 Countdown. You're listening to the Saturday Night Carnival here on Radio 1. Up next for you, I have the new single from Uno Juno. Or is it Uno Juno? I have to double check that, honestly. With Skyscrapers. We'll play another one of their tracks from their previous album. Keep it locked to the one.

That was Yuno Juno with Bread and Wine. Before that, we had their new single, Skyscrapers, here on Radio 1, Te Reo Irirangi Kotahi. You're listening to the Saturday Night Carnival with myself, Lachlan. Skyscrapers, the new track from Yuno Juno, that's currently sitting at number 4 on our Radio 1 Top 11 Countdown. Up next, I have another track off the top 5, or even the top 4 of the top 11, with Satshift, with their track Hysteria, featuring DT Your Friend, Crit, Sick Boy, and Bubba 44. Yeah, it's a stacked track. So keep it locked for a good time. Here on Radio 1. Satshift with Hysteria, featuring DT Your Friend, Crit, Sick Boy, and Bubba 44.

if you are not in the local area or not using a radio. My name's Lachlan, and this is the Saturday Night Carnival. Up next for you, I have a couple more tracks from Startime, that wonderful, wonderful Wellington band, with a couple more off of their recently released We Are Here album. First up, we have Makeke, and then after that, we'll have Cannon. Keep it locked to Radio 1 for more wonderful music. And don't forget that at 8 p.m., we will have our weekly classics reading.

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1: Kia ora koutou, beautiful listeners. My name's Lachlan and you're listening to the Saturday Night Carnival here on Radio 1. The lovely music that you just heard were a couple of tracks off of Star Time's recently released We Are Here album. Most recently of those was Canon. Before that we had Makeke. And I had a bit of a look up to see what Makeke actually means while we were listening to those. And it's the Samoan word for market. Ngangarafa Samoa word for market. It took me a little moment to cotton that because when I first looked up the word, it actually came up with a different Hawaiian word, and then also several other languages have similar words. Then I saw at the end of the song, in the lyrics, the use of fa'afetai, which is thank you. In Samoan, as far as I understand it. Either way, lovely, lovely, buttery, smooth music. Always one for that. Now, up next, we're making a bit of a pivot. I did say I'd be talking a bit more about what I've been up to this week. And one of the things I've been up to this week is playing video games, because of a wonderful little fact that on Thursday, just gone, at about 3 a.m., the most recent chapter, the latest chapter of Deltarune Chapter 5, was released by way of update, and I've been excitedly playing through it. It is absolutely ridiculous, absolutely hilarious, as it always is. Edge of your seat tension, all of these sort of lovely things from Deltarune. Wouldn't expect anything else from the one and only Toby Fox, along with his wonderful team that works on the game. So I've got a track for you from the new chapter. Garden of Hopes and Dreams, which is a collaboration between Toby Fox and Insane in the Rain Music. And then after that, we also have a track from the previous chapter with the third Sanctuary here on Radio 1. Keep it locked. This is Toby Fox and Insane in the Rain Music with Garden of Hopes and Dreams off of the Deltarune Chapter 5 soundtrack.

That was the third Sanctuary from the one and only Toby Fox, off of the soundtrack of Deltarune Chapters 3 and 4. Before that, we had Garden of Hopes and Dreams from Toby Fox and Insane in the Rain Music, with that one being from the soundtrack from the fifth chapter of Deltarune, released earlier this week. You're listening to the Saturday Night Carnival here on Radio 1. My name's Lachlan. Up next, I have got one track for you. And then after that, at 8 p.m, we will have our weekly classics reading. As I said right at the start of the show, I'll tell you about my week. And obviously I've been playing a lot of Deltarune, but before that, I've also done a lot of flat cleaning this week, which is a combination of things. For one, the flat just needed to be cleaned. For another, I had a flat inspection. we all know the joys of flat inspections. But also, one of my flatmates has just moved out via, some of you may know her, writes for The Critic. Some of you may be familiar with her most recent Soup Tinder article, along with her articles on microwave cooking and networks of dating in the New Zealand queer community. And she's moved away. She's moved out of her flat. This was always the plan in the first place. And my beloved partner, my darling V, my darling Violet, will be moving in tomorrow. I am incredibly excited for Violet to be moving back in. In honour of Via moving out, in honour of Violet moving in, I'm going to have another track later. But in honour of Via moving out, I got a track from an artist that she actually introduced me to, who is the one and only Ezra Furman, and she's actually got a new album at the moment. So here's a track off of Goodbye Smallhead with Power of the Moon here on Radio 1.

0: That was Ezra Furman with Power of the Moon off of her new album, Goodbye Smallhead. My name's Lachlan, and this is the Saturday Night Carnival here on Radio 1, Te Reo Irirangi Kotahi. It is currently 1 minute to 8, going on 8 p.m, which means it is time for our weekly classics reading for you this evening. Oops, I've dropped my... Get that off the floor. Right. For you this evening, I have an excerpt from Ovid's Metamorphoses. Ovid was a poet and writer, writing in the early part of the 1st century AD.
1: Earlier part of the 1st century AD. I think he was born sort of sometime BC.
0: Yes. Ovid was born 43 BC. At least that's the estimate given in the chronology in the front of my edition. So this is a translation. This is a part of Book 10, in which Orpheus and Venus exchange a series of tales. And this one in particular is the story of Atalanta and Hippomenes as told by Venus, by way of David Rayburn's translation in the Penguin Classics edition. So, to begin. Perhaps you have heard of a girl who outstripped the fastest of men in running. The rumour isn't a fiction. She really could beat them. Moreover, you couldn't have said if her speed of foot or her beauty was more prodigious. One day, when she went to consult the god regarding a husband, the oracle answered, "No need of a husband for you, Atalanta. Avoid all knowledge of men if you can, but you shall not escape. You will lose yourself without losing your life." Alarmed by the oracle's warning, she lived in the depths of the forest, unmarried, and fiercely repulsed the pressing throng of her suitors. "By setting these terms, I cannot be won," she explained, "unless I am first defeated in running. Compete with me in a foot race. The winner's reward shall be my hand and body in marriage. The loser's forfeit is death. These must be the rules of our contest." Young Atalanta was ruthless, but such was the power of her beauty that all her impetuous suitors accepted her terms and competed. One of the crowd who came to watch this unequal race was a youth, Hippomenes. While he was taking his seat, he was thinking, "How could anyone take such a risk in pursuit of a wife?" And thus he dismissed the extravagant passion of all the contenders. But once he had seen Atalanta's face and her unclothed body, as lovely as mine or as yours, "Adonis, if you were a woman," he gasped in wonder, and, raising his arms, said kindly, "Forgive me. All who I blamed just now, the worth of the prize you were seeking, had not yet entered my mind." His heart caught fire as he praised her, in hoping that none of the others should win. His jealousy made him afraid that they might. Then he asked, "Why shouldn't I try my luck in the contest? Fortune favours the brave. As Hippomenes carefully weighted his choices, the girl passed by on her flying feet to the youth from Boeotia. She seemed to be running as fast as an arrow, fired from a Scythian archer's bow, but her beauty astonished Hippomenes even more. Indeed, her running enchanted it. He saw the bright-coloured ribbons attached to her knees and her ankles, fluttering gaily behind her, while over her ivory shoulders her hair streamed back in the wind. The white of her girlish skin was all suffused with a rosy glow, as a marble hall will be steeped by the sun in counterfeit shade through a purple awning. As Hippomenes watched her, the final lap was run to the finish, and soon Atalanta was crowned with the laurel wreath of the victor. The losers groaned in despair and paid their forfeit as promised. Undeterred by the suitor's fate, Hippomenes boldly marched to the front of his eyes firm set on the young girl's face.
1: Why cultivate easy glory, he said, by trouncing these laggards? You better compete with me, if fortune allows me the victory. You'll not be angry at losing to such a hero as I am. My father is Megrius, king of Onchestus, and his grandfather was Neptune. So I am the great-grandson of the Lord of the Seas. Moreover, my birth is matching by my courage, and if I am beating with glory great and abiding, must come from defeating Hippomenes. While he was making this speech, Atalanta observed him with tender looks, uncertain whether she had rather be winner or loser. Who is the god, she reflected, who hates all beauty and wants to destroy this man by bidding him venture his own dear life in order to gain my hand? I cannot be worth such a price. It isn't his beauty that moves me, though that could also affect me. He's only a boy. I am touched more and more by his age than himself, and yet he's a man of courage and daunted by fear of death. He's descended from Neptune, the god of the sea, in the fourth generation. What's more, he loves me and longs so much to make me his wife, that he's ready to die if an unkind fortune refuses me to him. Go while you may, fair stranger. My bed is polluted by bloodshed. Marriage to me is a cruel goal. No other woman will spurn your suit, and a sensible girl would be eager to win you. Yet why should I worry for him when I've killed so many already? It's his decision. Why shouldn't he die, since he isn't deterred by the deaths of so many rivals and seems to be wary of living? So must he die because he wanted to live at my side? Must he pay the price for his love in a death he doesn't deserve? The violent hatred my victory will cost me could never be borne. But who will be guilty? Not I. If only you'd give me up, or else, if you must be so crazy, if only you'd win the race. How lovely he is with his boyish face, as fresh as a girl's. Poor Hippomenes, no, I wish you had never seen me. You truly deserve to live. If I had been blessed with a happier lot, and a churlish fate had not denied me a husband, you were the one with whom I should gladly have shared my bed. She spoke like a girl who has not fallen in love before, not knowing what she is doing, not understanding her feeling. Atalanta's father and all the people were now demanding the unusual race with Neptune's scion. Hippomenes, anxiously, called upon me. O Venus, humbly pray, watch over this daring attempt of mine and foster the love you have kindled. This touching prayer was wafted to me on a kindly breeze. My heart was moved, I admit, and I didn't delay my assistance in Cyprus. One of the richest parts of the land is Thamasus. So the inhabitants call it. The council in olden times once consecrated the region to me as a special gift to enrich my temples. Right in its centre there gleams a tree, with foliage of yellow and branches rustling with yellow gold. I chanced to be coming from there with three gold apples I'd plucked in my hand. I then went up to Hippomenes, nobody else could see me, and gave him instructions on how he should use the apples. The trumpets sounded the signal, and both competitors sprang, like a flash from the starting line, heads forward at full speed grazing, the top of the sandy track. You'd think they could skim the ocean, dry-footed, or brush the standing ears in the white cornfield. The young man's spirits were lifted by all the cries of support, which rang in his ears. Get a move on! Go for it now! Faster, Hippomenes, faster! Now give it all you've got! Don't dawdle, you're winning. I couldn't be sure whether Megrius's son or Schirnius's daughter was more delighted by all this shouting. Again and again, Atalanta held back when she could have gone forward, and after a long gaze into his eyes, would reluctantly pass him. Hippomenes's mouth was dry with exhaustion. He panted for breath, and the finishing post was still in the distance. That was the moment. He dropped the first of the three gold apples I'd plucked from the tree. The girl was dazzled, possessed by a wish for the gleaming fruit. She swerved from the track to pick up the rolling golden temptation. Hippomenes hurtled past, and the stands resounded with cheers. Atalanta soon made up for the time she had lost as she gathered speed and advanced till she had left the youth behind her again. Hippomenes threw her the second apple. She stopped, then followed, and overtook him once more. The end of the course was in sight. O goddess who showed me the way, said Hippomenes, be with me now. Then, out to the edge of the course, to slow Atalanta's return, he tossed the glittering gold with all the power of his youthful strength. Would she stop? Atalanta appeared to waver. I forced her to follow to fetch it. That then made the apple more heavy, and so she was hindered, as much by the extra weight as the further delay that it cost. My story must not outlast the time of the race itself. Atalanta was beaten. The victor took his reward by the hand. Surely, Adonis, I should have been thanked for my help and honoured with incense. Hippomenes never remembered and failed to offer incense or thanks. My goodwill suddenly turned...
0: yes. Hippomenes never remembered and failed to offer incense or thanks. My goodwill suddenly turned to anger, smarting under his insult. I wasn't prepared to follow it. To allow it to happen again, and I roused myself to make an example of both. They were passing near to a temple deep in the forest, which once the hero Echion, fulfilling a vow, had built to Cybele, mother of the gods. Their journey had made them tired, and they needed to rest for a while. It was here that, excited by me, Hippomenes felt an untimely urge to make love to his wife. Quite close to the temple, they managed to find a cavernous shelter, dimly lit and covered above with natural limestone. The place was hallowed by ancient worship and filled with the numerous wooden statues of primitive gods that the priests had left there. Hippomenes ventured inside and profaned the shrine with his lust. The statues averted their eyes, and tower-crowned Cybele pondered whether to plunge the guilty lovers beneath the Styx, but the punishment seemed too light. So their smooth white necks were thickly covered in tawny manes, their fingers were bent into claws, their shoulders became four quarters, their weight was centred inside their massive chests, and they swept the top of the sand with their tails. Their faces were mirrors of anger. Their conversation were growls. Their marriage bed was the forest floor. They were lions and frightened, all but the mighty mother who tamed them to draw her chariot. Dearest Adonis, avoid the lions. Avoid all kinds of creatures that won't turn tail but bare their teeth for a fight. Avoid them, I beg you. Don't let your courage destroy us both. Yes, I forgot about the fact that Adonis was also there. Now, an interesting thing about the end of the story there with the punishment against Atalanta and Hippomene. The translator here says it's not that big of a deal for them to be turned into lions. That hardly seems a terrible punishment. But I would note that I've seen it pointed out by other people going through the story, suggesting that, I think this is corroborated by other texts, the classical authors of the time apparently did not realise that lions and lionesses were able to reproduce. And so supposedly, one of the interpretations is that the reason that they were both turned into lions was in part because it was believed that lions couldn't reproduce with themselves. Lions actually needed to reproduce with what they then called panthers, leopards, and not with a lioness. And in some versions, they are turned into a lion and a lioness rather than just two lions. But it's also kind of funny because lions, maned, being both the males, are known quite frequently to be homosexual in the wild, to be gay in the wild. I recall hearing there's been a somewhat sad but also comical incident in which, I think it's in Nigeria, they've recently passed, in the last few years, laws that increase restrictions on homosexuality quite severely, with a claim that it's unnatural. However, Nigeria also has lions, which are quite culturally significant in the area, and there is a notable pride led by two gay male lions, which caused a bit of a stir. I'd have to double check the sourcing on that and find the story. But either way, yes. The story of Atalanta and Hippomene, I mostly find it a bit funny just because of the way it ends. But it's also interesting for the perspective that it provides on the ancient view, both on the view of women and their place in the ancient Greek and Roman worlds, being that both were extremely patriarchal societies, but also at the same time, it's an interesting story because, of course, in the text, it's much more consensual than you see in some other stories. They both do actually desire for each other. But also, at the same time, it looks at the way in which mortals are expected to interact with the gods, in how Aphrodite is, well, Venus, same god mostly, is spurned. In some versions of the myth, other tellings, rather than Cybele, they actually have their little tryst in a temple to Zeus. And Hippomene makes offerings to Zeus as a victor, rather than making the proper offerings to Aphrodite for giving him the ability to succeed. And obviously that's something that varies between tellings of the story. Ovid's telling is a later one, and he's known to bend and sensationalize a lot of stories for the purposes of his own. And the thing with the Metamorphoses also is that the big thing with the collection of works is that they're all stories about people being turned and transformed into other things. There's things, it starts with the creation of the world and things like the four ages and that sort of thing, and moves on to stories like the one you just heard where the gods punish mortals. You have things like the story of Arachne being punished by Athena for beating her in a weaving contest. You also go further into the text, and in the final book, you actually have an account of the... a mythologized account, I will note, not an entirely accurate one. It's all a bit wibbly and propagandistic, of the assassination and subsequent apotheosis deification of Julius Caesar, and it's actually paralleled with the myth of the apotheosis of Romulus. Now, that aside, you are listening to the Saturday Night Carnival here on Radio 1, Te Reo Irirangi Kotahi 91.0 FM. My name's Lachlan. I've just had this week's classics reading for you all, and up next, I have a track in the honour of my beloved darling, my darling V, my darling Violet. This is Rio Romeo with Butch for Butch.

That was Hamish Waddell with Follow You Down. Before that, we had his track Cameron's Gonna Be My Friend. Before that, we had Rio Romeo with their track Butch for Butch for my beloved darling Violet. You are listening to the Saturday Night Carnival here on Radio 1 on 91.0 FM, Te Reo Irangi Kotahi. Up next for you, I have a couple more tracks from Pigeon Pit, starting up with Tidepools. You're listening to The One. Enjoy.

That was Pigeon Pit with Return of the White Knuckle Angel. Before that, we had their track Tidepools. You're listening to Radio 191.0 FM, Te Reo Irirangi Kotahi, with the Saturday Night Carnival and your host, Lachlan. I've really been enjoying Pigeon Pit recently. I think several of their members were part of Gloss, Girls Living Outside of Society Shit, a hardcore band that I've played quite a few times on this show, released most of their music around 2015 through 2018. Really good. And Pigeon Pit is just like captures that certain flavor of folk punk that just really gets at my heart, to be honest, especially that one, Return of the White Knuckle Angel. Like, I'll only repeat tracks if on the show if I quite like them. I'm really into them, and that one I actually played it last week, and that song just really, really hits. And speaking of white knuckle, my bike has been, a pain in my neck. I've fixed up the back box. I was having some issues with it. I broke my rear light. Has a little slide on clip on the back of it, and I snapped it. Which was really annoying because I just had it attached by looping it through a zip tie through the back of the modified beer crate I had on the back of my bicycle. So I couldn't use it for a while. So what I've wound up doing is I've drilled a hole through the back of it, wrapped a little bit of Teflon tape around a stainless steel bolt, and then stuck the bolt through a block of wood, which I've carved out a massive hole using a drill and a rasp into the back of, and then that block of wood is now the backing for that light. And then that bolt, because it's long enough, goes through another piece.

piece of wood which is part of the crate, and I just do up the nut on that, and then I've got, just using a Forstner bit, I think it's a Forstner bit. It doesn't really matter. I'm not a carpenter, and I don't think there are many carpenters listening to the show. Though, if you are a carpenter and listening to the show, shout out. I hope you're enjoying your carpentry. Good luck with whatever you're working on. So I hogged out another hole in the crate itself. So that I could stick my finger through and press the button on the back of the light so I can turn it on and off without having to do what I had been doing, which is just kind of sliding up and fiddling with it and trying to jam my finger in between the box and the light, which is what caused the little clip that was holding it there in the first place to wind up getting broken. And I did this last night? Man, I've kind of lost track of time. You know how it is when you're home alone, you're not working, you're not studying, it's just like on break, you just, you know, time kind of becomes a bit of an illusion. But at the same time, I'm also counting down the days until my partner gets back into town. And, So I wound up sort of just losing several hours because I just hyper-focused on getting it done. And I'd, like, cleaned the whole house, like, a couple days earlier because I had, you know, a flat inspection and proceeded to coat one small section of my bedroom in pine sawdust. Because those beer crates are just made out of cheap, untreated pine. That stuff is resiny. It just sticks to drill bits like nothing else I've seen. Doesn't help that my drill was a little bit low on battery. Hey, you live and learn. But I did that. And I rejigged how the crate attaches. But the real problem I've been having with my bike is that the seat post just won't hold the seat still. And it keeps slipping backwards. And so the angle keeps having to be adjusted and it's just not staying in place, which is a nightmare. So I need to get around to switching out the seat post, which is a bit upsetting because I like my bike, and also at the same time, I have been hoping over this break to finally go out and make the cycle out to Port Chalmers. I keep meaning to do it, but I keep failing to find the time. But maybe I'll be able to soon. But music, more music for you all. What have we got up next? How about some SOG for you? This is, currently, number 5, on the top 11. This is SOG with Argument. Keep it locked to Radio 1.

0: Kyoto, that was Sog with Kill Your Oppressor. Before that, we had their track Argument, which is currently at number 5 on the Radio 1 Top 11 Countdown. My name's Lachlan, this is the Saturday Night Carnival, and you're listening to Radio 1 91.0 FM, Te Reo Irirangi Kotahi. This week's kind of been a theme of what I've done over the last week. So that's what I'm going to title the show as. I haven't really talked too much about activism on this show, so I think the time is now for that. About a week ago now, we had the trans rights protest in the Octagon, which I must say, in terms of protest turnout, is a rousing success. It was a great time. We had lots of wonderful speakers there. The sitting estimate was around 1,000, is what I've been told by multiple sources, and got published as the headline in a front cover piece in the Otago Daily Times. So there was a nice big photo of the protest on the front cover on the Monday after, which had me very excited to see. I myself got up there and spoke. Some of you listeners may have been there, caught my speech. Got a lot of positive feedback on that. Shouldn't be braggadocious, but it was absolutely lovely, and I was so incredibly happy to receive so much positive feedback. And I have to say, everybody else who spoke there that day was also really great. It's incredibly brave of you to get up and speak. And to be honest, everyone there who did get up and speak spoke wonderfully. If we do need to do another one of these, for whatever reason, I look forward to seeing you all there again. And let it be known that I will be gladly there to speak the truth. In other news, let's see, I have some things written down. On the Palo Alto Networks front, as the university is still doing their little inquest, rather than just sitting down and putting their foot down and saying, no, we can't do this because it is immoral, instead they're going, we'll look into it. This is much, most concerning. We didn't initially think it would be a problem. The student declaration, which I think has gotten around about 1,500 signatures, which is no small feat in a university of about 20,000. It's a pretty significant chunk. Has now been delivered to them directly by members of Otago Students for Justice in Palestine. Personally delivered the printed out declaration with the list of signatories to Grant Robertson. They uploaded a video on their Instagram, I think today. Certainly I saw it today, which was a wonderful thing to see. I've got friends involved in that, and it's honestly, they are really, big names, big faces in student activism here in Dunedin, and we wouldn't be where we are without them. And it's great to see them continuing their good work. We also have, let's see. Oh, yeah. I need to remind you about submitting. You need to submit on bills because July the 2nd is the closing date for two really important bills. Number one is the gender bill, the definition of, was it the definition of women? Crimes Amendment brackets definition of woman bill act, which is the one that we were protesting on Sunday. Remember to submit on that. It is due at 11:59 p.m. on the 2nd of July. That's Thursday coming up. Submit it sooner rather than later. You don't want to submit all of these things all at once because it has a tendency to crash the servers because you're accidentally DDoSing them. Be sure to do it sooner rather than later. Doing things all at once at the last minute makes the system crash. The other one that you should submit on is, and I wrote down the name of this one, the Conservation Amendment Act. This is the bill that is seeking to change the way that conservation in New Zealand works fundamentally. The most vivid and immediate picture of that is the map that's been published and circulated recently by Forest and Bird, displaying all of the land that would potentially be up for sale, and all of the other land that would potentially be up for economic exploitation. Economic development, so exploitation and, you know, things like mining, construction, industrial sites, dumps, all of these sort of things. It includes huge swathes of land. You're looking at about half of the land on the South Island. You're looking at about a quarter of the land, possibly more, on the North Island. You're looking at places like Coromandel Forest Park potentially being up for sale, which is, you know, huge swathes of bush in the centre of the Coromandel Peninsula. You're looking at pretty much the entirety of Stewart Island, which is currently a national park, being put up for potential economic exploitation. All of these things are absolutely atrocious. To think that vast swaths of this island, for instance, because out of, you know, the islands, we're getting shafted pretty bad. Stewart Island, arguably even more so, is absolutely atrocious because, you know, we've got a lot of stuff here already. We don't need more of it. You know, you look at the dairy farms out in the Canterbury Plains and they're just draining all of the rivers. It's not good. You drive over the Ashley and the Selwyn are the real nasty ones, particularly the Ashley. You drive over that in a car over the bridge on State Highway 1, a lot of the time you cannot see any water in the Ashley because it is down to a trickle and it is just flowing through the rocks. It gets up slightly when you get a good heavy rain or you get good snow melt in the mountains, but a lot of that water just gets slurped right up by irrigation systems on the plains because it's relatively dry country. And there's just too much livestock on it. And you look at this sort of stuff, this is the sort of thing that you would be looking at economic exploitation for, these sort of things. Grazing, any sort of grazing on native bush, for instance, on the margins of native bush, kills its ability to regenerate. I've just spent a semester doing a paper on plant ecology, and a considerable chunk of the end of that paper was looking at how we can help native ecosystems regenerate. And one of the big things is just not grazing them. If you just take sheep off a block of land that already has some native bush on it, and then you make sure that the surrounding area has conditions that they can grow up through. So if you plant manuka or you have an area where gorse is running rampant, like at Hinewai Reserve in Banks Peninsula, then the native bush can actually quite rapidly regrow. So over the course of, I think, 30-40 years now, Hinewai's spread from a few refugia of native bush. And so one of the other big factors in that bill is also to turn around and change the goals of the Department of Conservation from conserving our native environment, ensuring that biodiversity is maintained, that ecosystems are maintained, these things that provide us with these essential services that can only be provided by a healthy ecosystem, things like nutrient cycling and like flood prevention, water filtering, allowing the reproduction of native species, some of which are very economically important to our country. Not to mention also acting as seed banks for its own regeneration. You would be looking at changing it to maximizing the economic output of that land. Total capitalist drick. It's a totally brutal assault on the very concept of conservation. And so you should also submit quite firmly against this bill, even if it is just simply, I don't think that New Zealand's land should be sold off. I don't think that you should be getting rid of the level of consultation that has been required for the past 30, 40 years, that is already written into law, that they want to toss. There's also aspects of that bill that actively want to strip protections that are directly related to Te Tiriti o Waitangi, especially down to the fact that, you know, our native environment is one of the primary taonga of New Zealand. That is one of the main things that is protected under Te Tiriti. Just recently, I've seen a report from One News turning around and saying that this government has spent something like $4.5 million, you know, over the course of 2.5 years. On legal defence against various court cases against them by Māori because of what they're doing. In the past, you know, in the period of time that this government has been in, they've had something like 12 urgent investigations done by the Waitangi Tribunal, compared to 6 in 6 years from the last government. And like they were talking to somebody and he was literally saying, the Waitangi Tribunal's working on weekends. No other tribunal in the country is working weekends because of the workload that this government is causing them to have. And then you get Phil Goldsmith turning around and going, oh, no, we haven't harmed the Crown-Iwi relationship at all. What are you talking about? Phil Goldsmith has said some things that may be confidently interpreted as racist. I will avoid saying anything directly defamatory regarding Phil Goldsmith, but I must say I do not like his opinions, and I do not like many of the things that he has said about Māori in New Zealand, and many of the policies that he has backed as a minister. With that, a bit of a grim ending to our episode, but submit on those bills. You have until Thursday. Now it is 9 p.m. is the end of our show. I wish you all a lovely night. It is icy cold. Bundle up, stay warm. You know, run the fire, run the heater, run the heat pump. Don't be scared to run the heat pump. It works so much better than any other heater in your house. Good night. Pō Māori.
1: 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I had to rush so quickly out of the Robertson Library, I completely forgot my $80 Hydro Flask drink bottle.
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Shoot, but I don't chat about shoot. Fan men don't spit, fan they shoot. Nickel man can't take me for a you. What? Stay away, man, I get screwed by looks. But I don't chat about shoot. Fan men don't spit, fan they shoot. Nickel man can't take me for a you. What? Stay away, man, I get screwed by looks. Can't give it that blood, you've got rush. I still lick down to him. I don't care about YouTube views. What? Stay away, man, I get screwed by looks. Can't give it that blood, you give it that, that you've got flick down to him. I don't care about YouTube views. Punch up, gonna live where you'll move. You'll move. Don't care, I'm rabble. Man get slapped, I don't care, I'm rabble. Send for the shop, I don't care, I'm rabble. Slap man's dad, I don't care, I'm rabble. New era cap, don't care, I'm rabble. I'll have that, I don't care, I'm rabble. What fam, what, I don't care, I'm rabble. Come to your spot, I don't

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So many of them, this setting at this early hour, says you're never alone.

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And let her face in a fossilized form

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And I thought I had looked behind me, because I usually do. 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

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Flying dark rays, when the knife was blood, masquerades, hunt against a part of my life but one. 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God was too anxious, killed the flock that hadn't cried enough. Caught a dunce to hide his bluff. Guns have flayed the herd, no sympathy from the higher ups. Mothers pay worse, cause Chrissy don't wanna hire us. Watered up relief from the river stream, but I'm tired, nothing came from the quiet cuffs. Naming for a bona fide, a sniper's judge. Caesar didn't save another slice for us. Take a chance, lie shunning, mouth wide shut. Jaw break, you give me false stuff, you imply it's cut. Little sibling package, didn't manage with a lifeless husk. Cold body hatching, another one wants to bite the dust. Scruffy hair fiddling and plumbing to grab the slightest trust. Man pairs high corrupt, couldn't bear witness when the law they couldn't slide enough. Rattled by the book, by their luck, you can smell the stench, strike and punch on him. Bottle fluence took the lighter puff and pressed the shot he tried. Only bread and drop for when his dire guts stated about his yarn pill. Time the sails in, why his tires pumped. Parmesan trails by the gratings all the while and where the mice come up. Artisan sale, pricey veil, shifting the diner rush. Tomcat dumping in, ratted for a diamond cut. Lost tap, begrudgingly partner without a minor fuss. Runaway bird abruptly hung by the viaduct, strung and braised, burning on its bunts, and my time was up. Rushed the wave servers on the southern, my rising luck. Flying duck raised when the knife was blunt. When the knife was blunt. Runaway bird abruptly hung by the

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For everything else, there's New Zealand On Air, proudly keeping the good ship Radio 1 afloat for another 25 years.

greetings right about now, reaching out for each and every one who was here and joined us. I want to take time out and big up Radio 1, 91 FM, all the way there in New Zealand. I want to say thank you very much. Big respect here.

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That's why these exercises are cardiovascular. It's important to keep breathing.

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A post-playtime, a play-nighttime pill. 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Cool, but never cold. Every Sunday morning, atmospheres. 8 till 10. On the one.

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0: Say, friends, do you get frustrated having to switch tools while enjoying your smooth, sensual, sonorous saxophone? Well, with Sid Sachmo's Spectacular Swiss Army Saxophone, that's a thing of the past. No more having to switch saxophones between tasks. 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Why, Sid Sachmo's Swiss Army Saxophone does it all.
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3: Good morning, Radio 1 listeners, and especially any regular listeners of the show, Jazz Junction. That is the show you are listening to. It's Alex here in the studio today, bringing you an eclectic mix of jazz, as I like to take you through to 12 o'clock. First up today, we've got some New Zealand music lined up. A track here from Revolver, the kind of jazz, R&B, neo-soul, pop crossover, I suppose you'd say, group out of Wellington. This track, entitled Tuning Out, came out back in 2021. After that, we've got more New Zealand music lined up from the likes of Devil's Gate Outfit later in the show, Trioglodyte, Jonathan Crayford, and also Miles Davis. I'm going to play a bit of a Miles Davis. Sometimes I do a wee bit of a twofer with a couple of tracks from a particular jazz legend. I'm going to do, I guess you could call it a threefer in a second, not literally in a second. I'm going to play that Revolver track first, and then after that probably something else before we hit that. The time is 10:04 to be precise, and it's quite a nice sunny day out there in Dunedin, a little bit on the cold side, although maybe not as bad as some of the really horrendous days we've had over the last week or two. In any case, enough waffling on about the weather. Here is Revolver with Tuning Out. You're on the one.

Revolver there with a track entitled Tuning Out. You're listening to Jazz Junction on Radio 191 FM, and it is Alex here in the studio today, bringing you this eclectic mix of jazz and, I suppose you could say, jazz-adjacent music to take you through to 12 o'clock. The next track I'm going to play is from a Jonathan Crayford release. It's a trio album featuring Jonathan Crayford alongside Ben Street and Dan Weiss. The name of the album is Dark Light. It came out back in 2020, and this track is entitled Bikes in Space. You're on the One.

Jonathan Crayford there with the track Bikes in Space, taken from the 2020 release Dark Light, which also featured Ben Street and Dan Weiss. You are listening to Jazz Junction on Radio 191 FM. The next track I'm going to play is another New Zealand track. This from Jazz from the Underground Nightclubs of Aotearoa Volume 4, which came out back in 2021. Also features Jonathan Crayford alongside Julian Dine, J.Y. Lee and Paul Taylor, those four guesting with Trioglodyte, Jeff Henderson's sax, bass and drums trio. This is their take on an interesting choice of tune, Bruce Springsteen's I'm on Fire. You're on the one.

Trioglodyte there with their take on the Bruce Springsteen tune, I'm on Fire. You're listening to Jazz Junction on Radio 1, and alongside Trioglodyte, that tune also featured Julian Dine, Jonathan Crayford, J.Y. Lee and Paul Taylor. Another New Zealand tune there, out of the fantastic Jazz from the Underground Nightclubs of Aotearoa series, from Volume 4 in particular, which came out back in 2021, but the series has continued since then, seems to still be going with recent releases coming out from the likes of Devil's Gate Outfit. There was one out last year, for example. The next few tracks I'm going to play take us back in time to the birth of modal jazz. I'm going to play a few alternate takes from a couple of famous releases. One of them, the particularly famous and massive selling Kind of Blue. Miles Davis, of course, being the artist behind it. Flamenco Sketches is the tune. And after that, I'm going to play a couple of other alternate takes of tunes from the preceding and slightly less famous, but you could argue equally important in terms of the development of modal jazz release, Milestones. Without further ado, here is, first off, Flamenco Sketches, and then after that we're going to hear the Milestones version of Straight No Chaser, the Monk tune, and then an alternate take of the title track from that release, You're On The One.

Miles Davis, 3 for there with Milestones, the alternate take on Milestones from the album of the same name, released back in 1957, I believe it was. And immediately before that, you heard Straight No Chaser from the same release, also doing an alternate take there, alternate takes day, I suppose you could say. Well, not really, because these are the only few that I've played, as far as I'm aware. And before that, Flamenco Sketches from Kind of Blue, once again, alternate take. You're listening to Jazz Junction on Radio 1. The time is 1 minute past 11. From one Miles to another, I'm now going to play a track from the Brooklyn-based guitarist Miles Okazaki. This is from a fantastic release that came out in 2022 entitled Thisness. I've played a few tracks from this on the show in the past. It really deserves to be in regular rotation, I feel. And Miles Okazaki has put out a couple of albums since this release, actually. He put out a 3-CD set of Monk tunes, very interesting release entitled Works, and there's a very recent release of his that's just come out the other day, actually, entitled Boomtown, which sounds very interesting. I've only listened to the first couple of tracks, but sounds very interesting so far. That is available on his Bandcamp, milesokazaki.bandcamp.com, as is the track you're about to hear, albeit on a different release. That release, as I said before, being Thisness, and the name of the track is In Some Far Off Place. You're on the one.

Carnivorous Plant Society there, another New Zealand outfit, with a track entitled My Mum Is Proud of Me, taken from the 2021 release The Plants, Carnivorous Plant Society, led by vocalist, trumpetist, keyboardist Finn Scholes, also featuring the likes of Alistair Deverick, Tam Scholes and Cass Basil. You're listening to Jazz Junction on Radio 191 FM. Alex here in the studio today, bringing you an eclectic mix of jazz to take you through to midday. Here is Clear Path Ensemble with a track taken from the 2025 release, Black Sand. It is entitled From Winds. And immediately after that, we're going to hear another Clear Path track taken from the more recent release, Ascending. You're on the one. Here is Clear Path Ensemble.

ClearPath Ensemble there with a track entitled Epicycle from their very recent release Ascending. And immediately before that you heard ClearPath Ensemble with a track entitled From Winds from the 2025 release Black Sand. You're on Radio 191 FM and you are listening to Jazz Junction. Alex here in the studio today, playing an eclectic mix of jazz to take you right through to midday. I'm going to play a couple of tracks now from Avondale Bowling Club. Here is Friends from, I believe it's from 2021, from memory.

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0: Washed up fiends and broke ballers. 44-year-old George Warehouse foreman knocked out front lawn Sunday morning. Synchronized drowning. Friday night out like it's Thursday night. Housing and overpriced housing. Staring at the FPOS machine like I'm waiting for the lotto numbers.
1: Oh, the cancer.

0: Healthy is food before society. Hey, this can't stand on it though. 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

0: Saturday night at the liquor store. He got a Dolliver.
1: Avondale Bowling Club there, Friday night at the liquor store. And immediately before that, Avondale Bowling Club again with a track from their self-titled release. And the track being Friends. From back in 2018, I may have said 2021 before. The years all kind of blur into one, don't they? The next track I'm going to play is from the recent Devil's Gate outfit, When the Rivers Run Red, recent as in 2025. This is a track entitled Tone Clocks. You're on the one listening to Jazz Junction. The time is edging up towards 22:12 in a few minutes.

Dave Wilson, you heard just before with a beautiful track from the album Ephemeral that came out in 2023. 100 Glowing Clouds was the name of that track. And immediately before that, you heard another Wellington-based ensemble, Devil's Gate Outfit with Tone Clocks. Just wrapping up Jazz Junction for now and Losing My Edge with Aaron Hawkins will be right around the corner. I've got one last song to play on my way out, which you should be able to hear quietly in the background right now. It is Robert Glasper featuring Erykah Badu with Afro Blue. As usual, I've had a great time bringing you this eclectic mix of jazz, and you will hear from me again in 2 weeks' time. Here is Robert Glasper, Erykah Badu, Afro Blue.

0: that Ahikaroa presents a journey that celebrates the artists and stories of the Dunedin Public Art Gallery Collection. Building from the just-released book of the same title, the exhibition explores ideas of arrival and departure, ways of occupying and experiencing land in the natural environment, buildings, structures and spaces of shelter and protection, and the sharing of stories through art. Acknowledging mana whenua and the concept of ahika as an expression of the continuous occupation of land through whakapapa, Te Ahikaroa offers audiences a rich sense of the unique location and history of this institution, the wide range of artists represented in the collection, and the artistic, cultural and historic context of their works. Te Ahikaroa, on now at the Dunedin Public Art Gallery.
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says he provides some righteous texts, tongues, coaching moths, he comes but compressed and longs and deities. And we know better angels than our nature, and nature's ways we can toys and plays, and now where's all we stay in pain. By us human beings, our own imaginations and neighbours, of invented thinking, the ways of being, grace.